I don't like Mondays. I want to shoot the whole day down. Down, shoot all it down, μας τραγούδησαν οι Boomtown Rats.

Hello, this is Greek Music Express, brought to you by the Voice of Greece. Our imaginary train is driven by our sound engineer, Dora Ioakimidou, and by myself, Hercules Kanamu. Throughout this week, we are visiting a very beautiful country with very friendly people and an amazing musical legacy. And we are attempting to find similarities between the best-known genre of this country and Greek music, such as rebetiko and art song. Welcome aboard Greek Music Express, our destination, Portuguese Fado, Part 1. Amalia Rodriguez in an imaginary concert with Maria Faranturi at the Olympia Theatre in Paris.

Amalia da Piedade Rebordão Rodrigues was born on July 23, 1920, in Lisbon, Portugal, into a family of modest means. Her father worked as a shoemaker and part-time musician, and Amalia was raised for a time by her grandparents in Lisbon's working-class neighborhoods, while her parents sought better economic prospects. As a child, she sold fruit in the streets and worked various odd jobs, immersing herself in the sounds of the city, sounds that would later define her, the melancholic strains of fado, the traditional urban folk music of Lisbon's Alfama, Bairro Alto and Muraria districts. Today, we shall be matching moments from Amalia's 1956 live concert at Olympia Theatre in Paris with those of a live concert that Maria Faranturi gave in the same venue in 1984. And thus, from Nem as Paredes Confesso, we now turn to the kids down at the Valley.

Fado is a genre built around themes of longing, loss, and an untranslatable Portuguese concept known as saudade, a deep yearning for something absent or irretrievably lost. It was within this tradition, sang in the smoky fado houses of Lisbon, that Amália would find her calling, and it was she, more than any other single figure, who would carry it from the margins of Portuguese working-class culture to the world's grandest concert stages. Amália's formal singing career began in 1939, when she performed at a fado house called Retiro da Severa. Amália's raw talent was immediately apparent, and within a few years, she had become the most sought-after fado singer in Lisbon. Her voice was extraordinary, powerful yet fragile, capable of moving from a whisper to a dramatic cry within a single phrase, always carrying an unmistakable emotional authenticity that made audiences feel that she was singing not a song, but her own soul.

By the mid-1940s, Amalia was already a national sensation. In 1944, she debuted on the theatrical revue stage in Lisbon, and soon after she began to record. Her early recordings for one of Portugal's major labels sold in numbers previously unheard of for Fado. She became known simply as Amalia, a single name in the manner of the greatest stars, and her image became inseparable from the genre itself. Crucially, Amalia did not merely perform existing Fado songs. She transformed the genre's repertoire and elevated its literary ambitions. She began setting to music the poetry of major Portuguese writers, including contemporary poets. This fusion of high literary verse with the raw emotional vocabulary of Fado gave the music new depth and legitimacy, helping to reposition Fado as a serious artistic form rather than mere tavern entertainment.

Maria Farantouri is a Greek singer and also a political and cultural activist. She has collaborated with Greek composers such as Mikis Theodorakis, who wrote the score for Pablo Neruda's Canto General, which Farantouri performed worldwide. During the Greek military junta of 1967-74, Maria Farantouri recorded protest songs in Europe with Mikis Theodorakis. In 1971, she recorded songs and guitar pieces by Theodorakis with guitarist John Williams, which included seven poems by Federico García Lorca. She has recorded songs in Spanish, Italian, and English. And she has also performed George Gershwin's works, as well as works by Greek composers Eleni Karaindrou, Vangelis, and Manos Hatzidakis.

Amalia's ambitions and appeal extended well beyond Portugal. In the late 1940s and through the 50s, she toured extensively across Europe, Brazil, and the United States, performing in Paris, New York, London, and beyond. Paris, in particular, embraced her. She performed at the famed Olympia Music Hall and became a favorite of French audiences, drawing comparisons to Edith Piaf as an interpreter of tragic, emotionally naked songs. She recorded in French and Italian, in addition to Portuguese, and worked with prominent European composers and arrangers. Next, famous Barco Negro.

Maria Faranturi was born in Athens in 1947, a harsh period for Greece, which, before recovering from the Second World War and the German occupation, entered an equally bloody civil war. Maria's childhood was full of hardships. One of the many children struck by the polio epidemic that swept the world, she was separated at the age of 2 from her parents and was quarantined with other affected children in a sanatorium. This painful experience and the effects of the disease made her childhood years very difficult. Adolescence saw the beginning of Maria's creative experience through her participation in the choir of the Society of the Friends of Greek Music. She understood that singing would become not only a path to follow, but a way of life. The society's objective was to promote progressive music based on Greek culture and tradition. In this inspirational environment, Maria took her first steps in music and, because of her rich contralto voice, soon left the choir in order to become a vocalist.

Amália's career unfolded largely under the shadow of Portugal's authoritarian regime, led by dictator Salazar, that governed the country from the 1930s until 1974. The relationship between Amália and the regime has long been a subject of debate and complexity. Fado itself was, for a period, viewed with suspicion by the state before eventually being folded into official narratives of Portuguese national identity. Amália performed for foreign dignitaries and became an unofficial cultural ambassador for Portugal abroad during the years of the dictatorship. Amália herself maintained that she was an artist, not a political figure, and that her songs, many of which spoke of poverty, suffering, and injustice, could not fairly be read as regime propaganda. Over time, and especially after her death, this controversy softened considerably, and she came to be embraced across the political spectrum as a unifying national icon whose art transcended the politics of her era.

It was while she was singing with the society's choir in 1963 that Mikis Theodorakis first heard Maria Faranduri singing a song of his own. The composer was deeply impressed by the young singer, and at the end of the concert, he met her backstage. "Do you know that you were born to sing my songs?" he asked her. "I know," was the immediate response of the 16-year-old singer. In the summer of the same year, after school had stopped for the summer vacations, Maria became a member of Theodorakis' ensemble and encountered the magic of concert performance for the first time. Soon, her voice was heard at all important political and social events. Theodorakis' works were performed at every demonstration, and with her militant young voice, Maria made his songs known throughout Greece and eventually throughout the world. Next, once upon a time, there were two friends who were killed up in the mountains.

Amalia continued to perform and record for decades, adapting her repertoire while remaining rooted in Fado's core emotional register. Even as musical tastes shifted throughout the late 20th century, Amalia Rodriguez's status as the definitive voice of Fado never wavered. She continued to tour internationally into the 1980s and released new material, and she remained an almost sacred figure within Portuguese culture, the singer against whom every subsequent fadista would inevitably be measured. Amalia Rodriguez died on October 6, 1999, in Lisbon at the age of 79. Her death prompted an extraordinary outpouring of national grief. The Portuguese government declared 3 days of national mourning, an honor rarely extended to an artist, and her funeral drew immense crowds. Next, Sabe Sela, live at Paris Olympia.

Amália's influence on Fado and on Portuguese culture more broadly is difficult to overstate. She is widely credited with saving Fado from cultural marginalization and elevating it to an art form recognized worldwide. When UNESCO inscribed Fado on its representative list of the intangible cultural heritage of humanity, Amália's role in the genre's history was central to that recognition. Generations of Fado singers who followed her, including Marisa, Ana Moura, and Cristina Branco, have acknowledged her as the essential reference point for the genre, even as they have sought their own distinct voices and identities. Beyond music, Amália Rodrigues remains a symbol of Portuguese identity itself. Streets and cultural institutions bear her name, and her recordings continue to be treated as living documents of what it means to feel saudade, that peculiarly Portuguese ache for what is lost, remembered, and never quite let go.

Well, with Lisboa Antiga, I'm afraid that part one of our week-long tribute to Portuguese Fado has come to an end. Today, we listen to an imaginary concert held jointly by Amália Rodrigues and Maria Faranturi at the Olympia Theatre in Paris. Well, the two queens of world music did appear at Olympia, but separately, of course, on two separate occasions, in 1956 and 1984, respectively. Now it's time to tell you goodbye with Amália and La Vai Lisboa. From our sound engineer, Dora Ioakimidou, and from myself, Heracles Kanamou, peace and love, and keep believing in the miracle of Greek music.

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1: Hello from Athens. Here is the latest news in English from Hellenic news broadcaster ERT and the Voice of Greece. Good morning, good afternoon or good evening in whichever part of the world you're in. I'm Katerina Badzaki, Nikos Klevenitis on sound. From Greece to the world, here are today's top stories. Crete is counting the cost of severe storms that flooded farmland, damaged roads and livestock facilities and triggered landslides. A government delegation is assessing the hardest hit areas, including Milopotamos, Hierapetra and the Lasithi Plateau. Schools in Amari are closed, while 8 experienced hikers remain stranded but safe inside the Samaria Gorge, in contact with authorities and with sufficient supplies. 2 people have died and 11 have been rescued after a fire aboard the Royad Mamadov in the Black Sea outside Romanian territorial waters. The vessel, reportedly carrying grain from Ukraine towards Italy, later sank. The cause remains under investigation. U.S. Secretary of State Marco Rubio arrives in Greece on Tuesday with energy, regional security and defense at the top of the agenda. On Wednesday, he's due to meet Prime Minister Kyriakos Mitsotakis and Foreign Minister George Kirapetritis with LNG flows. The Greece-U.S. strategic dialogue and F-35 deliveries among the issues expected to be discussed. Greece's economy is projected to grow by 2.3% in 2027, according to the draft state budget submitted to Parliament today. Investment is forecast to rise 7.9%, while public debt is expected to fall to 128.8% of GDP. The budget includes roughly 2.2 billion euros in support and tax measures. Prime Minister Mitsotakis and Lithuanian President Gitanas Nausėda meeting in Athens stressed the need for a coordinated European response to hybrid threats, cyber attacks and the weaponization of migration. Mitsotakis pledged Greece's full solidarity with Lithuania and called the defense of European sovereignty a common cause. Former Defence Minister Vagelos Apostolakis has joined PASOK's parliamentary group, increasing the main opposition party's strength to 35 MPs. Turkey is pursuing major European defence deals, seeking French, Italian, SAMPT air defence systems and opening talks with Germany over Type 212 CD submarines, including possible Turkish industrial participation. In Larissa, 3 people were hospitalised following an explosion and fire at an LPG vehicle workshop. The cause is under investigation. Firefighters are battling a wildfire near Roussa in the Souffli area after flames crossed into Greece from Bulgaria. Nearly 150 firefighters, aircraft and helicopters have been deployed. In central Athens, a grenade thrown at a cafe on Acharnon Street failed to explode. It is the second grenade attack on the same business in less than a month. Organised crime officers are investigating. Cyprus President Nikos Christodoulidis says ties with Washington are closer than ever, describing the United States as Cyprus's most important partner in defense, security and trade. And New Democracy marks 52 years since its founding, with celebrations today amid a tension over the absence of former party leader Kostas Karamalis. Eurozone finance ministers, meanwhile, meet Thursday in Luxembourg, with energy prices among the issues on the table. In sports news now, in women's water polo, Ethnikos overturned a 2-goal fourth quarter deficit to beat NE Patras 16-13, securing its first league victory. Also, Olympic long jump champion Miltos Tendoglou is one of the 3 finalists for European Athlete of the Year, alongside Armand Duplantis and Gianmarco Tamberi. The winner will be announced October the 24th in Lausanne. In culture now, the Ecumenical Patriarchate has welcomed the Greece-Bulgaria agreement for the return of historic religious artifacts, expressing hope it could become a model for other repatriations, including the reunification of the Parthenon marbles. Also, the 32nd Athens International Film Festival opening nights is underway through October the 11th, featuring major international premieres, a complete Lee Chang-dong retrospective and a special carte blanche selection by Yorgos Lanthimos. And in Kozani, the inaugural Ekozani Festival brings together jazz, traditional music and improvisation, combining live performance with a commitment to zero waste, accessibility and social inclusion. And the weather mostly clear and sunny across much of Greece, with some light rain possible in Crete and Dodecanesa. Northerly winds will remain strong in the Aegean. Athens stays sunny, around 24 to 25 degrees with northerly winds. Thessaloniki is also sunny, reaching around 25. Temperatures are expected to edge higher over the next 2 years. And that's all from us for now from the Voice of Greece, together with the Athens News Agency. But there will be a new edition of Earth's Voice of Greece news later. Later means 6 p.m. Greek local time. I'll be here with you with the latest updates. I'm Katerina Badzaiki, Nikos Klavenitis on sound. Stay safe, stay tuned, stay curious. And again, thank you for listening.
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1: Hello from Athens. Here is the latest news in English from Hellenic news broadcaster ERT and the Voice of Greece. Good morning, good afternoon all, good evening in whichever part of this planet you're in. I'm Katerina Badzaki, Nikos Klavanitis on sound from Greece to the world. Here are today's top stories. Some of the world's most prominent central bankers will attend the Istanbul Economic Forum on Thursday and Friday to discuss inflation, monetary policy and the global economic outlook, the forum's website said. Others expected attendees include the central bank governors of Greece, the Netherlands, Hungary, Saudi Arabia, Malaysia, Azerbaijan and Kazakhstan. In total, 16 central bank governors and 80 deputy governors, as well as finance ministers of Turkey and Egypt and officials of international financial institutions, are scheduled to join the meeting and to talk about economic, global economy, monetary policy, debt dynamics and the implications of artificial intelligence and digital innovation for macroeconomic policy. Athens prosecutors have ordered a preliminary investigation into a formal complaint by left-wing former European Parliament member and journalist Stelios Kouloglou that his mobile phone was infected with spyware. Kouloglou brought a lawsuit against the legal representatives of an Israeli company for allegedly using the Pegasus software against him. The investigation is independent of the one already completed at a preliminary stage on phone tapping using Predator spyware. Kouloglou's lawsuit targets specific individuals and seeks their prosecution for criminal offences, breaching communications privacy and illegally accessing personal data. Crete is counting the cost of severe storms that flooded farmland, damaged roads and livestock facilities and triggered landslides. A government delegation is assessing the hardest hit areas, including Milopotamos, Hierapetra and the Lasithi Plateau. Schools in Amaria are closed, while 8 experienced hikers remain stranded but safe inside the Samaria Gorge, in contact with authorities and with sufficient supplies. Two people have died and 11 have been rescued after a fire aboard the Royad Mamadov in the Black Sea outside Romanian territorial waters. The vessel, reportedly carrying grain from Ukraine towards Italy, later sank. The cause remains under investigation. U.S. Secretary of State Marco Rubio arrives in Greece on Tuesday with energy, regional security and defense at the top of the agenda. On Wednesday, he's due to meet Prime Minister Kyriakos Mitsotakis and Foreign Minister George Kerapetridis with LNG flows, the Greece-US strategic dialogue and F-35 deliveries among the issues expected to be discussed. Prime Minister Mitsotakis also and Lithuanian President Gitana Nausėda meeting in Athens stressed the need for a coordinated European response to hybrid threats, cyber attacks and the weaponization of migration. Mitsotakis pledged Greece's full solidarity with Lithuania and called the defense of European sovereignty a common cause. Turkey is pursuing a major European defense deal, seeking French, Italian, SAMPT air defense systems and opening talks with Germany over Type 212 CD submarines, including possible Turkish industrial participation. In Larissa, 3 people were hospitalized following an explosion and fire at an LPG vehicle workshop. The cause is under investigation. Also, firefighters are battling a wildfire near Roussa in the Souffli area after flames crossed into Greece from Bulgaria. Nearly 150 firefighters, aircraft and helicopters have been deployed. In central Athens, a grenade thrown at a cafe on Acharnon Street failed to explode. It is the second grenade attack on the same business in less than a month. Organized crime officers are investigating. And in Cyprus, President Nikos Christodoulidis says ties with Washington are closer than ever, describing the United States as Cyprus's most important partner in defense, security and trade. In sports news now, Greek water polo internationals Stelios Argyropoulos and Dimitris Skoumpakis are among 5 nominees for World Aquatics 2026 World Player of the Year Award. And in handball, Olympiakos cruised past Ionikos 42-24, while Aris, Nikias, Kilkis and Zafirakis Nousa drama ended in draws. And into culture news now, the 32nd Athens International Film Festival opening night is underway through October the 11th, featuring major international premieres, a complete Lee Chang-Don retrospective and a special carte blanche selection by Yorgos Lanthimos. And in Kozani, the inaugural Eko Zani Festival brings together jazz, traditional music and improvisation, combining live performance with a commitment to zero waste, accessibility and social inclusion. And the weather, mostly clear and sunny across much of Greece, with some light rain possible in Crete and Dodecanesa. Northerly winds will remain strong in the Aegean. Athens stays sunny, around 24 to 25 degrees with northerly winds. Thessaloniki is also sunny, reaching around 25 degrees. Temperatures are expected to edge higher over the next 2 days. And that's all from us for now from the Voice of Greece, together with the Athens News Agency. But there will be a new edition of Earth's Voice of Greece News later. Well, later means tomorrow, 4 p.m. Greek local time. We'll be here with you with the latest updates. I'm Katerina Badzaki. Nikos Klavanitis on sound. Stay safe, stay tuned, stay curious. And again, thank you for listening. Up next is Alexis Kostas with music and voices. And his special guest today is Danai Simu.
2: Η φωνή της Ελλάδας ακούγεται παντού.